0: Hey, yo, check this out. Just to all of those people, man, you know what I'm saying, who be believing lies. We call those lies hype, you know what I'm saying? So I got to tell you one thing. Don't believe the hype.
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2: 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According to the National Safety Council, over 43,000 people die in the U.S. each year in traffic crashes. 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

what's up? 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You want to play? 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

0: 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We call those lies hype, you know what I'm saying? 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Don't believe the hype.
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Good evening and welcome to The Rewind, a live show tonight on this Friday night, June 12th on KALA Davenport, Quad Cities. I'm David Baker, and we have escaped all this severe weather, dodged a bullet around here in the Quad Cities, and some other folks not as lucky. We had our share of warnings for 2 days plus, and we at 88.5 FM were just on the edge all the time. We were getting warnings out and information out. The students did a fantastic job of updating weather forecasts here. So my applause to them. I'm applauding them. Live show tonight. We're not going to talk weather. It's a beautiful night out there. So whatever you're doing, take the Rewind along with you. The signal travels at the speed of light, you know, and we'll just go right along with you. If your car goes that fast, we'll just travel right along. Tonight, wherever you go, inside or outside, The Rewind at 88.5 FM, taking you back in time with classic soul and R&B. The award-winning Rewind comes to you every Friday night right here on KALA. And by golly, we are on the air. Gonna kick things off tonight with two in a row from the legend herself, Diana Ross, and the Supremes, right here on KALA. It's The Rewind.

0: The first part of two in a row, kicking off your weekend with Diana Ross and the Supremes from 1966. 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
1: Now it's time for two in a row. Taking you back in time, it's The Rewind with David Baker. Two in a row. Two in a row.

one of the greatest songs of all time from the Crystals. He's a Rebel, produced by Phil Spector in glorious mono tonight, punching through the airwaves. It's the Rewind, taking you back in time. David has a request tonight, and David, here's your request. There's a line in this song about windshield wipers in the rain, and didn't we all experience that the past few days? This is Betty Harris on KALA.

Two in a row from Betty Harris. That's Betty Harris from 2023, a remix of Show It. We heard two in a row there tonight, David. Thank you for the suggestion. Betty Harris tonight on KALA, taking you back in time. It's The Rewind.

0: The Dramatics are dodging in and out of the rain, staying away from the lightning, we hope. 1972 music sounds great on the radio in 2026 in the rain. 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
1: Now it's time for two in a row. 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
0: We'll stay in 72 for this one. Let's get up and get down with the Dramatics.

0: From the film Across 110th Street, Bobby Womack, part of the Blaxploitation series of films that came out in the 1970s. 88.5 FM. Let's hear two in a row from Bobby tonight on KALA. 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
1: Now it's time for two in a row. Taking you back in time, it's The Rewind with David Baker. 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Two in a row.

0: Two in a row from Bobby Womack tonight on 88.5 FM. It's all over now, but the show's not over. Keep it right here on KALA.
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1: 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And when I just want to take it back...

0: Sylvester Stewart at Sly Stone. Sly and the Family Stone having some fun, some hot fun in the summertime. Let's hear two in a row from Sly and the Family Stone tonight on The Rewind. Taking you out, taking you home for a Friday night. It's The Rewind.
1: Now it's time for two in a row. Taking you back in time, it's The Rewind with David Baker. 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

Attention. This DJ is about to take you on a ride through the decades of music. Be prepared for something new. Something special. Something remarkable. It's time to welcome your host, David Baker.

We are getting down in the KALA studios. Rick James. And you and I. Just you and I and a few thousand of our closest friends tuning in tonight. 88.5 FM and music now from Blue Magic and Sideshow on KALA. I'm David Baker. Good evening to you.

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It's The Rewind with a reminder the Juneteenth Festival is coming up next weekend. We hope you join us at Juneteenth this year in downtown Davenport. And it is from 11 a.m. to 4 p.m. on Saturday, June 20th on 2nd Street between Brady and Harrison. And yours truly will be down there at about the Common Cord, which is the old Peterson's department store location, the old River Music Experience. That's where I'm going to be, the Redstone Room area. 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

0: That's a smooth one from Jermaine Jackson. I remember the kids from the TV show Facts of Life all had a crush on Jermaine Jackson in one of the episodes. It was centering on them going to see him in concert, I believe. Taking you back in time, maybe you got a crush on Jermaine Jackson to this day, or you got a crush on the Jacksons, that's for sure. Taking you back in time, this is The Rewind here on KALA Davenport Quad Cities 88.5 FM. We're going to take a very quick break when we come back. Of course, it's more music coming your way just around the corner with the Queen of Soul right after this.
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1978, taking you back in time, Schoolhouse Rock from ABC Television and Interplanet Janet. 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

0: Billy Preston has taken us in orbit tonight. That track is called Space Race. Oh, hang on. Put on your helmet. We've got one more coming your way.
1: Now it's time for two in a row. Taking you back in time, it's The Rewind with David Baker. Two in a row. Two in a row.
0: This is Billy Preston and a track called Out of Space.

0: The Beatles and Get Back, featuring Billy Preston on the keyboards. That's the best version of that song you're going to hear audio quality wise. That's the 2015 stereo remix, the 2023 Dolby edition that came out, in the Beatles 1967-70 edition. So that's the best sound you're going to get on that. Billy Preston sure brought a lot of soul to the Beatles at a time when they needed soul so much. There was a lot of disagreement going on in the group. They weren't all getting along. Today, Sir Paul is doing his thing. He's on every kind of talk show. He's got a new record out. Ringo is out on tour. It's like the old days. These guys are just still kicking it in their 80s and doing their thing. And we miss Billy Preston, that's for sure. Taking you back in time for a Friday night. This is The Rewind. I'm David Baker.
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0: From the Donny Hathaway anthology, Never My Love. It's a track called Let's Groove on KALA 88.5, taking you back in time for a Friday night.
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1: Now it's time for two in a row. Taking you back in time, it's The Rewind with David Baker. Two in a row. Two in a row.

two in a row from Donna Summer. That's got the rhythm and the beat of the Village People in the Navy. They want you. They want you. They want you as a new recruit. Who, me? I'm afraid of water. Remember that. 88.5 FM. I'm not afraid of water. I love swimming. And I love this song. Swimming in some Benny King tonight. Supernatural thing. K-A-L-A, taking you back in time.

Two in a row from Steely Dan wrapping up the rewind tonight. Both by request from Brian B. Bradford. Thank you, Brian, for those requests tonight on 88.5 FM. We heard Asia from 1977, and before that, Do It Again here on KALA. You know, Asia clocks in at about 8 minutes. It's not something we normally play on the air. But the amazing thing was, in the late 70s, that was a great FM radio track because FM was able to play those longer album tracks. AM was still the king playing all the top 40 singles and the shorter songs because they needed to get all those commercials in. And that definitely helped propel FM. Thank you for those requests tonight. And it means a lot when we've got somebody who's done radio for most of his life making requests for certain artists. I think that that says that the music stands the test of time. Thank you, Brian, for listening tonight. The Rewind is live as often as is possible every Friday night from 6 until about 8 p.m. Tonight we're running a little over, which means the rebroadcast of the Rewind will also run over. It'll be on tomorrow night, Saturday night, from 10 o'clock until after midnight, with the same show one more time so you can get more rewind in your life if you need it, or you're just out and about doing things, or you can't sleep or tired of Saturday Night Live or whatever's on television at that time of the night, Wild Kingdom or whatever they're running. They are running that show again, believe it or not. Marlon Perkins is back on TV somehow. The power of film and videotape. You never die. 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How you doing, sister? I'm waving over there. And that's at 4 p.m. every Sunday. You can hear hour number one more time. And that's over on 106.1 FM in the Quad Cities. 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One more time. 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That is how you reach us. It's not a guarantee that we're going to get this request out on the air or public service announcement or anything. 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Thank you all for listening tonight to The Rewind. 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I'm David Baker. Take care, everybody, and have a great weekend. 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

0: 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To the boogie sound that is Philadelphia. To the sounds of funk. And beyond.
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0: Hey, what's up? Holla at your boy. XOXOXO. You getting these texts? Question mark. Where are you? What are you doing? OMG, you are making me mad. You better text me back. I'm waiting outside your house.
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2: Imagine me, a dog, moving in with a human. I didn't know how it would work. Turns out, my human's pretty entertaining. For instance, every time I give my human his ball, he throws it as far as he can. And I'm like, dude, that's your ball. So I go get it. But he just throws it. Again. I gotta say, though, the more he does it, the funnier it is. I love my human.
3: A person is the best thing to happen to a shelter pet. 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

0: 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I host the Mississippi Valley Blues Society's Blues Hour on the 2nd, 4th, and 5th, if there is one, Wednesday of each month. 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

beyond what you could imagine. I've watched this woman weather many, many, many, many, many storms. And a lot of you know that we just lost our father about 2 months ago. And I watched my mother lay in there with my father and be a pillar for her children. And I know some of you all can relate, because some of your mothers, some of these mothers in this place tonight have raised families and worked double jobs and double shifts. So we just

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3: Hey, everybody, come on. 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

0: 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The Catholic Messenger is an award-winning newspaper of the Diocese of Davenport, serving Southeast Iowa since 1883. The Catholic Messenger provides the latest in world, national, and diocesan news that affects Catholics and everyone else. 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

0: Hello, this is Joe Pace, director of the Colorado Mass Choir. 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

come right now to say thank you. We thank you because you've been good to us. We thank you because you blessed us. We thank you because whatever we needed, God, you provided. So God, right now, in the name of Jesus, we bless your name.

God can use anybody he chooses to use. I'm just glad that I was taught to make myself available to be used by God. Use me, Lord. In your service. Draw me nearer. 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

0: willing to run home.
1: Yes, Lord, if I falter while I'm trying, don't be angry, Lord. Just let me stand because I am willing to run all the way. And we hope that you are, too. Good morning to your Quad Cities. You are up early with Quincy Davis and the Gospel Train, bringing you the best in gospel music on this beautiful Sunday morning. It is Sunday, June the 21st, the third Sunday of the month, and it is also Father's Day. We want to say happy Father's Day to all the fathers out there. We thank you for all that you do, and that is a big name to live up to, being a father. But we thank God for all of you, despite the rumors and all that other, those other things. We know that there are millions and millions of great fathers out there. And if you're listening today, we want to say happy Father's Day to you. It's indeed a pleasure to be in your homes, in your cars, on your jobs, again, wherever you may be. We thank you for getting up early with Quincy Davis and the Gospel Train. It's raining outside. It's the first day of summer, too, as well. And our high for today is only going to be around 67 degrees. So you do the math with that. Summertime and the high is 67 degrees. Showers are going to continue throughout this morning, and it's going to stick with us through the afternoon too as well. And again, because of this, the highs are going to remain cooler today, you know, as a result of these widespread temperatures. Low and again, the upper 60s, right around 67 degrees, and there's some potential for some heavy rainfall throughout the day too as well. But do not let that distract your Father's Day. Okay, let's celebrate our fathers on today. My father, it'll be 30 years in October, or yeah, and it's like, seems just like yesterday. You never get over it, but the Lord helps you get through it. So some of you are sitting on the same side of the table that I'm sitting on. Father is gone on to be with the Lord, but you know what, we have to continue to push forward in those things that they instilled in us, because I can tell you what, that's the reason why I'm sitting here right now, because I had a great father figure in my life. And from all that hard work that he did, he pushed it down, responsibilities, all those things there, taught you how to be a man. And then I thank God for that. So that's why I'm sitting here today. So in the memory of my father, Mr. Ira Lee Davis, one of the greatest of all time, the greatest father of all time in my book, and I'm quite sure I have five others that would definitely agree with me as well with that. So again, happy Father's Day. We got some great music in store for you. We'll be here with you up until 10 a.m. Don't forget, Walk, Work, and Witness will be at 8 with Pastor Jackson and Tabernacle Baptist Church. Morning announcements looks really low today. I think we got one or two. There is a Father's Day concert going on today, so if you want to take your father to a gospel concert, out to dinner and all that good stuff, we'll tell you what's going on with that. Other than that, we're going to be here with some great gospel music, so just sit back and relax, buckle up. You are listening to The Gospel Train, where our ministry is in our music.

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Yes, God wants to heal you where you are hurting. Isaiah 43 and 19 says, "Behold, I will do new things. Now it shall spring forth. Shall ye not know it?" And it goes on to say, "I will even make a way in the wilderness and the rivers and in the desert." And that is a powerful promise from the Lord. So this is our dedication time, and this is where we take that special moment to play something for the sick and shed in to those who have lost loved ones and those that are going through. And again, that verse, "Behold, I will do new things, and now it shall spring forth." That's a promise. And that's a powerful promise, too. And you need to know that the Lord is working behind the scenes to bring renewal and hope into your life. And somebody needs renewal on today. So we want you to trust that His promises are true and that He will be there for you on today. On this Father's Day, where, again, a lot of us sitting here without our fathers, and someone just recently lost your father, and you're dealing with that right now. You just need to let the Lord know that you cannot make it by yourself. Sometimes we just try to do things on our own all the time. And then you finally decide to go down and pray that sincere prayer. The next thing you know, things are working out, because you're not alone. He is right there for you. So look at Isaiah 43 and 19 today. If you're going through, "Behold, I will do new things, and now it shall spring forth." That's a promise. So

0: To the sick and shut in, to those that are going through, and those who have lost loved ones, we want to send this out to you. The late, great Huey Williams and the Jackson Southerners, and Lord, I can't make it by myself.
1: How many believe it's in the Word of God? 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We put together a song saying, whenever your load get heavy and you begin to feel like

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That's right, Quad Cities. 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And we appreciate you. It is 64 degrees outside right now. Light rain in some areas. Those rains are showers are going to continue throughout the morning and stick with us, it says, through the afternoon as well. And at some point it going to be kind of like a heavy rainfall in some areas, but again, let's not let that spoil our Father's Day. Again, happy Father's Day to all the fathers out there. We love you, we appreciate you, and it's not like Mother's Day. I can't play a full list of songs about fathers. I got one or two that we'll play a little bit later on, but that's about it. You know, not saying that that's all that they think about fathers, but you know, that just this is a song that says there's nothing like a mother's love. And so sometimes that just rings so true. All right. So there is a gospel concert going on today. Let's see. Let me pull this up real quick here. Pastor Barnum and the Greater Works Church invite you over today to 402 46th Street in Moline. The Gospel Soul Revivers will be live in concert on Father's Day celebration. And also Reverend Cornelius Miller will be bringing the word to as well. That's the whole show right there. So if you don't have anything else to do, we invite you over. Spend Father's Day with us over at the Greater Works Church, 402 46th Street in Moline. That starts at 5 p.m. on today. We'll give you a little bit more information on that as we go throughout the broadcast. But in the meantime, we're going to go back, way back, with Shirley Caesar. Oldie but goodie here.

0: Good morning. It is well. It is tolerably well. Good morning. It's your boy, Pastor Barry. Welcome once again to Walk, Work, and Witness, presented to you by the Tabernacle Baptist Church. We are the bridge between two rivers, a safe place for grace because we make disciples, because we are disciples that glorify God at our walk, work, and witness. I want to wish everyone a happy Father's Day. Let us pray. Dear God, we thank you so much for being who you are. We thank you so much for taking dirt, dust, and feet and designing it in such a way to bring glory and honor to your name. We thank you for the mess, because from the mess you create a message that speaks now and forevermore. We thank you for Jesus. We thank you for grace. And Father God, out of grace, we thank you for mercy. And when mercy is applied, there's reconciliation, there's hope. God, we thank you for faith to believe in that hope. And we thank you for love, the power that indwells in us. Lord, we thank you. These blessings we do ask in Jesus' name. Amen. So I'm your boy, Pastor Barr. It is Father's Day. So on Father's Day, I like to share the same message. This is a message that I've prepared for each of my children. As a father, it is a challenge every day, because for the most part, it's a thankless job. And far too often, I believe that folks don't really think about what they're saying when they say things. At the Tabernacle Church, I've left a writing on the wall that says, "Be mindful." And being mindful is being aware that there is something else that's going on with someone else. It's amazing how people will tell you to be mindful of them as individuals. But if they were to take account of, are we being mindful of each other? A lot of times the answer is no. So the thing that I tell folks is you have to be mindful. You never know what's going on. And this being Father's Day, it's we've been getting better as a community of doing a better job of honoring fathers on today. And I refuse to allow anyone to share this day that's not a father. And today is the day that we honor fathers. Yesterday was Juneteenth and we celebrated it accordingly. But today we honor fathers. And one of the things that is foremost and pressing in my mind all the time is because I'm raising four sons who, you know, if the Lord delays his coming and the Lord blesses us to continue to be fruitful and to multiply as far as creating new humans, they're going to have an awesome responsibility, a responsibility that's bigger than them. But as they become fathers, here is my letter to them, and it's an open letter to you. But before I read that, I want to share with you all just a short passage of scripture. In Mark chapter 1, Jesus goes to get baptized. And when Jesus gets baptized, the Father speaks. And I want each and every father to remember what the Father said about his son. And he said, Mark chapter 1, verse 11, and a voice came from heaven. It says, "You are my beloved son. With you I am well pleased." This happened before Jesus walked on water. This happened before Jesus turned water into wine. It was a word of affirmation. So fathers, first of all, as your Father in heaven affirmed his son, I'm affirming you. Sometimes we need affirmation as we move forward. The second thing is, I'm going to appreciate you, fathers, because he said, "This is my beloved son in whom I'm well pleased." So I want to appreciate each and every dad out there. And if you are someone that is a dad, that knows a dad, please affirm and appreciate them, not for who you want to be, but for who they are. And likewise, fathers, you must affirm and appreciate your sons, not for who you want them to be, but for who they are. And if you start there, there's a great opportunity for more blessings. So here's my open letter to my sons that, you know, when they become dads, they actually kind of get it. It says, an open letter to my sons who will one day be dads. Hey, my brothers. Yes, I called you my brothers. The moment you become fathers, we share the sacred responsibility of fathering our children. This may be surprising to you, but the coolest thing I have ever done or ever will do is being a dad. Why? Because I love you guys. I got to be your hero when you were younger, but I get to be a close friend as you get older. I get to cry as you struggle through the pains of maturity. I get to celebrate your victories and stand with you in your setbacks. Most importantly, I get to give you all of me. Let me share this dirty little secret. Life will deal you some terrible blows that will require your love. Everyone has a sales pitch for the word love, but you need to know what love requires and who love needs you to become. In your role as fathers, you have an opportunity to make the world a better and a brighter place. Not because of talk, talent, or intelligence, but simply by your presence. Yes, brother, I said your presence. Your presence in mind, body, and spirit indicates your values. You can't teach values. You can only live them. As you live out your values, you will find out quickly that love requires all of you. One of you asked me, what did I want for Father's Day? And I told your brother that I want you guys to love each other and to get along. I know that requires a lot from you, but you will need those skills. As you face the world, people will hate you for being you. It is good to be right or want the best, but know this, my brothers. Right reveals wrongs, and becoming the best at anything invites jealousy. I cannot justify this reality. It just is. You must know that hating is easy, but loving is hard. Therefore, don't be surprised when people hate you. Just make sure they don't have justification. Neither should you embrace or indulge in hate. Hate consumes people and destroys families. You must prioritize strong and healthy love in your family to overcome the traps of hate. Brothers, hate will drive people to kill. If they cannot do that, they may attempt to kill the other things that make life healthy. They will try to kill curiosity, dreams, ambitions, plans, or reputation. This list is not exhaustive, but I want you to know that hate produces unhealthy things, and it will kill with impunity. Love is the antidote for hate. Love develops the courage and commitment to do the right action. Again, my brothers, love requires all of you. The moment you become a father, your children will need all of you. This act does not make you a coward, but it indicates that you have courage. Your children will make mistakes, and so will you. Never miss an opportunity to share your mistakes with them. It will develop resilience. They will need it. Remember, it is never too late to start anything, but be aware that everything you fail to do will require patience and perseverance to restore the relationship. It's more important for your children to know that you love, that your love for them exceeds your dissatisfaction. If you teach your children to think critically and ethically, they will have the wisdom to make the necessary correction. a word of caution. Love requires transparency. Therefore, I warn you to be careful with the application of secrets. Secrets invite predators. Secrets are the cornerstone of abuse. You must not tolerate liars and thieves. If you cover for them, you will also invite social predators, including rapists, molesters, murderers, etc., to prey on your family. You are not responsible for making history. Instead, you are responsible for making memories. What do you want your children to remember? I want you guys to remember that reality has components of good, bad, and ugly. I want you to remember to stand up against injustice because you injustice when you face unhealthy situations. People will pervert and subvert honor ideas and institutions. But you're built for this. You got this. And I love you, Dad. Let us pray. Dear God, we thank you so much for fathers. We thank you so much for the challenge that you have placed and bestowed upon fathers. Let us each stand as fathers to be fathers. Lord, help fathers to be acknowledged and appreciated on today. God, we thank you. These blessings we do ask in Jesus' name. Amen. I hope each of you are celebrating Father's Day. If you're a Christian, I hope you're celebrating Father's Day in a house of worship. And I'm going to say this again. You may have a hardened heart or a reprobate mind. Let me give you indicators of a hardened heart and a reprobate mind. Those that forsake the fellowship of the body of believers. All right. I love each of you. Hey, listen, meet me at the cross. Laugh out loud. Love responsibly. It's a dangerous thing, but do it. Anyway, seek cover. Clean your weapon. What's your weapon? Your heart and your mind. And whatever you do, walk, work, and witness. Y'all take care.
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0: Yes, that's when you blessed me, Father God, when I asked and you answered my prayers. You did just what you said. That's when you blessed me. Good morning to you. If you're just tuning in, you are up early with Quincy Davis and the Gospel Train, bringing you the best in gospel music. We want to thank Pastor Barry for that letter to his sons on Father's Day. That is awesome. And that just really, really, really hit home for a lot of us there. And what a letter to write to your sons. And I hope you guys picked up on that too as well. You know, being a black father means navigating, you know, a unique blend of profound joy. It's also a deep cultural legacy that you're going through too, and a heavy responsibility of protecting your children while raising them to thrive in a very complex world. And that's exactly what that letter is directing his children, his sons, to do. And I have a son that experienced his first year of college playing football and have to worry about academics and all that. And it is hard. It's hard for young men out here. And having a father right there by their side is very important. So as Pastor Jackson said, let's not down our fathers, because a lot of times this day is not celebrated the way that it should be. But you know what? I have a lot of friends that are very good fathers, you know, but there's so much negative imagery about black fathers. But I have a lot of friends that are very good fathers that are doing great things for their children. And why is it that never newsworthy, you know, all the time? So let's celebrate our fathers today, okay? So that they may feel the presence, you know, of being a father, because it's a rare thing. As Pastor said, it's one of the most appreciated positions that a human holds at times, but it's very, very important. So again, to all the fathers out there, happy Father's Day to you. It's almost time for our morning announcements, but we don't have any. I just gave you the one with the concert over at Greater Works today at 5 p.m. The Gospel Soul Revivers will be in concert. It's a Father's Day concert, so come join us for Father's Day over there. Reverend Cornelius Miller will also be bringing the word at the end of the concert there too. So you don't have anything to do. I know it's some light rain going on outside, but bring your fathers over. Let's celebrate them. We promise you a great concert. We were in Peoria last night, so we're a little tired, but you know what? We're still pushing and making it through. All right, so we're going to get back to some more great gospel music, and then for my time for Mama today, like we do on every Father's Day, we're going to play something for the fathers on today. It's a song that gives you courage, that know that we can make it no matter what the odds are.
1: The song that Daddy used to say.

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1976, a tornado came, blew our house away. We lost everything that we had. A few weeks later, we did a program somewhere down in South Mississippi. I think it was down in Macomb, Mississippi. They wanted to raise an offering for Daddy. Daddy told them, that's all right. Don't worry about it, man. I never will forget that.

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1: 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Just keep it locked on KALA 88.5.

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All right, Quad Cities, we are back. It is 43 minutes after the hour of 8 a.m. If you're just tuning in, we want to say good morning to you. You are up early with Quincy Davis and the Gospel Train, bringing you the best in gospel music. It is Sunday, June the 21st, the first day of summer, and it's also Father's Day. So we want to say happy Father's Day to all the fathers out there. Again, if you're just tuning in, I just made a vow early on in the broadcast to make sure that we do honor our fathers on today, because being a black father in America is a unique experience. If you didn't know that, it's defined by deep love and resilience, and it's a specific challenge too for protecting our children, especially our young men and women, our young girls, from systematic biases, also while fostering pride and cultural identity too as well. And despite, you know, those persistent, unfair stereotypes of absenteeism and Black fathers, data actually shows that fathers, Black fathers, are highly engaged in their children's daily lives. And we invite you even to go see a look at a CDC statistic, which is the Center of the Disease Control, where it has found that Black fathers who do or do not live with their children are often more involved in their daily activities like playing, feeding, and reading more than their counterparts in white and Hispanic. So again, we are definitely every Father's Day going to address this stereotype that Black fathers are not involved in their children's lives, because it's just not true. You know, what a privilege it is to raise a child with patience, with understanding, communication, support, encouragement, friendship. As Pastor Jackson said, you know, after a while it turns into a friendship. You know, as they get older, you know, then it's time for guidance and that unconditional love. So again, to all our fathers out there, we want to say happy Father's Day to you. And it is my time for mama. Normally during this time, we'll play something for my mom to make sure that I give her her flowers yet while she lives, and let her know that she's the most beautiful woman in the world. And then she married one of the greatest men in the world too. My father, like I said, it'd be 30 years this year that he has passed away. So I live half my life without my father. But I got the what I needed. I wish I could have got more, because once you start a family, you know, some of that guidance would be important. But just those things that he showed me, just by example, just by the words. And one of his favorite saying to me is, I done told you, now it's on you. And I never knew what that meant until I went and did that "Now It's On You" part. And then it made a lot of sense. It's like he's saying, I gave you the guidance. I'm guiding you. I'm pointing you this way. I'm giving you advice in this way or whatever. He said, I done told you, now it's on you. And so if you mess it up, then you're going to deal with the consequences. So I thank you, Dad,

for that great raising that you gave me, because that's why I'm sitting here right now. So I'm going to play something for the fathers on today. This song is about a young father who's struggling, and it got real hard for him. The title of the song is Leave It in God's Hands. And so if we have any of your fathers out there, you know, so we've been there, where the challenges of raising a family gets pretty hard, you know, and sometimes they're not asking how you're doing or whatever as you go in and out of that home daily and come back from work and not even wondering how your day went or whatever, just making sure that you're taking care of the home. But it's more deeper than that. And so my number one go-to is the Lord. So I want to send this out to all the fathers today.

Yeah, sending that out to all the fathers today. Happy Father's Day to you. Sometimes it becomes a struggle when all the weight is on your shoulders, but as Larry Gatewood said there, live day to day, do the best you can. And outside of that, just leave it all in God's hand. Happy Father's Day to you. Continue on with the best in gospel music.

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7: It's now Sunday morning. Your wait is over. Now you can listen to some good gospel music. Once you get there, catch Brother Quincy bringing you the best in

Ain't that just old Sunday morning right there? We all heading for there, our new home. Well, hopefully our goal is set the same. Now, that new home ain't just a home. You got to live right to get there. And so, but that is my goal. 5 minutes after the hour, 9 a.m. We got about one more hour left with you. Sunday, June 21st. It is Father's Day. Happy Father's Day to all our fathers out there again. And like I said, fathers, I'm fighting for us today. We're going to dispute all those persistent, unfair stereotypes of the absenteeism about our black fathers when it shows differently that black fathers are highly engaged in their children's lives. So we're grateful for that. It's a unique experience, you know, filled with deep love, resilience, and a challenge too for protecting our children from all these systematic biases and all these things that's going on. And what we have to do is continue to foster a pride and cultural identity into our children, because I don't know about you, but I am so glad I am who I am and who God made me to be. And that's one thing about us. We are resilient. So we thank God for that. I got to send some happy Father's Day shout out to getting a lot of texts this morning. My sister reminded me of my Uncle Gene, who we haven't seen in a while, Eugene Sherrod Sr. Happy Father's Day to, and also Billy Sherrod. I know Uncle Billy listens every now and then too, so hopefully he's listening today. If not, I know one of my aunts, somebody's listening. Send that message. I'll give him a call. But to all the fathers out there again, and I had to do those special shout outs too, to make sure that I did. I'm going to play something for them a little bit later on too as well. But in the meantime, we're going to get back to some more music. Oh no, it's top of nine, so I got to do the weather. And all you got to do is look outside and see what's going on. It is raining out there, and that's going to last throughout the morning. Our high is only going to be right around 67 degrees on today. So unseasonably cool temperatures for the first day of summer. Let me do one more shout out too to my son. He just celebrated his 19th birthday on June 19th. He's a Juneteenth baby as well. So, and the good thing about that is, like, every 7 years we are able to celebrate Father's Day, his birthday, and Juneteenth on the same day. Every 7 years, that's awesome. We've experienced that twice already, so I love that Sunday when that happens. All right, so happy Father's Day to you, Miles, the greatest son that any father could ever ask for.

Yes, get in touch with heaven right now. It is 14 minutes after the hour of 9. We just want to remind you of the gospel concert coming up on today. Live in concert, the Gospel Soul Revivers, the Father's Day celebration, a night of praise and power celebration will be going on at the Greater Works Church, 402 46th Street in Moline at 5 p.m. The Gospel Soul Revivers and also Reverend Cornelius Miller will be bringing the word during that concert. Let's see. You come out and honor your fathers. Bring your fathers with you. We want to see you there. Like I said, the Soul Revivers, we were in Peoria on last night, and we're back, and we're ready to go for tonight. We were there. The Royal Hummerneers were there with us, too, as well. So what a great trip that was. But we want to see you there today. You have nothing else to do. We know it's raining out there, and it's going to be raining throughout the day. Kind of by that time, it should be out of the area there, just a nice little mist there. But we're looking for that rain to last throughout the day. Don't let that stop you from going to morning worship services and also from honoring your fathers out there, too. Again, happy Father's Day to you. We're going to continue on with some more great gospel music.

This was one of my father's favorite songs back in the days. I want to send this out to my uncle, Mr. Eugene Sherrod, on today. This is the William Brothers.

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right. Oh, how time flies when you're having fun. It is 43 minutes after the hour of 9. It's about time for us to get out of here. If you're just tuning in, joining us on your ride to morning worship service, we want to say good morning to you. You are up early with Quincy Davis and the Gospel Train, bringing you the best in gospel music on this beautiful Sunday morning. Although it's raining outside, it is June the 21st, the third Sunday of the month. It is Father's Day, and we want to celebrate all fathers out there. I don't care if they call you dad, daddy, father, pops, whatever it may be. Happy Father's Day to you. And like I said, we've been battling against that those negative systematic biases that we used to hear down through the years. But we fathers that get together all the time, we talk about that. We don't let it bother us because we're resilient. So again, to all the fathers out there, happy Father's Day to you, and enjoy. I was planning on having a piece of barbecue or something after the concert tonight. Hoping this rain kind of fades off a little bit, but we never know. But anyway, we're still going to celebrate. And again, to all your fathers, we love you out there. All right, let us get out of here. A couple more songs, and then we're going to go head on over to Greater Antioch for some Sunday morning worship over at 929 14th Street in Rock Island. In the meantime, this is one of my favorite songs right here. Song from back in the days, Miss Evelyn Tarantine Aggie. And keeps on blessing me. This is Soul Sunday Morning right here.

Yes, yes. Don't give up. It is just at 10 a.m. It is time for us to get out of here. We always like to leave you with the same message. Don't give up. Everything is going to be all right. Happy Father's Day to all the fathers out there again. Remember to enjoy this unique experience of being a father that's defined by deep love, resilience, and a specific challenge of protecting our children from these systematic biases while fostering pride and cultural identity. And that's what it's all about. So happy Father's Day to all the fathers out there. Celebrate. Celebrate wisely. We pray that you have a blessed and prosperous week. And remember, if things look down for you throughout the week, always look up. Look up into the hills from which cometh our help. All our help comes from the Lord. Don't give up, because everything will be all right. Despite everything that's going on around us, all this stuff, all this war and all the hatred and all these things that are bogging up our TV and radio and even our minds. Despite all that, we still live in an awesome world. So let's make this an awesome day. Always remember to live simply, love generously, care deeply, speak kindly, and lead the rest up to the Lord, because everything will be all right. This is your host, Quincy Davis, signing out, saying God loves you, and so do I. And until we meet again, may he bless you, and may he keep you.

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0: Every weekday in Topeka, third grader Linda Brown had to leave home at 7:40 a.m. to get to school by 9. She had to walk all the way across town through a railroad yard just to get there. And this infuriated her father, Oliver Brown, since another school, Sumner, was right in the neighborhood. But Linda was black, and the Sumner school was white. Oliver Brown tried in vain to register his daughter at the segregated school. He was frustrated time and again. But he was a man on a mission fueled by his faith in the Bill of Rights. He took his case all the way to the U.S. Supreme Court, where Brown versus the Board of Education became a civil rights landmark. On July 10, 1954, Chief Justice Earl Warren ruled that in public education, separate but equal, has no place. Freedom has a name, the Bill of Rights. A public service announcement of this station and the American Bar Association.
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And he said, because of the way I am, no money, no fancy clothes, fine homes and cars, a lot of people consider me as nothing and say I don't know what I'm talking about. But there's one thing that he said that really touched my heart and stayed on my mind.

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2: The song says, "Bless the Lord, O my soul." Everybody knows this, right?

Amen. Father God, we thank you just for allowing us to gather here today. Father, we invite the Holy Spirit into this service. Fill this place with your power, your peace, and your presence. Touch every heart that's here today. Touch every weary soul. And let your love overflow in this house today. Bless our worship service. Bless the word. Father God, bless every family that is represented here today. We surrender this service to you, Father God. In the name of Jesus, we pray.

0: makes work.
1: Can the church say praise the Lord?
2: Praise the Lord.
1: Can we turn down one of the mics on this side, the one right by Brother Miller, the choir mic? This one. Yeah, it just needs to be turned down a little bit.

0: Good morning. Isn't God good this morning? Isn't God good this morning? Our scripture will be coming from Psalms 133. This is a very impactful and very meaningful scripture. And I would just like to dedicate this to all of us, but especially to the men. Psalms 133 in its entirety, all three verses. It says, "Behold, how good and pleasant it is for brethren to dwell together in unity. It is like precious ointment upon the head that ran down upon the beard, even Aaron's beard that went down to the skirts of his garment." Verse 3, "As the dew of Hermon,
1: check one, two.
2: That's on.

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We need the Lord. Come on and see about us. As you all to pray with me and pray for me, and pray that the power of the Lord would come up in this place. Our Father, our Heavenly Father, Father of our Lord and Savior Jesus Christ, you're the God of the universe and the God of Abraham and Isaac and Jacob. You're the one that we come before this morning with thanksgiving in our hearts. Come to say, first of all, thank you for your son, Jesus. We know that you didn't have to give him, but you gave your son. And your son came and gave his life and shed his blood, and he suffered on an old rugged cross that we might have a right to the tree of life. We say, thank you, Jesus. You didn't stop there. You sent your Holy Spirit to come and abide within and to keep us, seal us until you come again. Thank you, Holy Spirit. Now, Lord, as we come, we want to look back and say thank you for last night that you laid us down to sleep. You're the one watched over us all night long. And then right early this morning, you stopped by our bedside and you woke us up one more time. I want to pause and say, Father, I thank you.

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0: I'm free at last. 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Come confessing that I've sinned, I've done wrong. 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Thank God.
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right. 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

God's grace is sufficient enough for me. God's grace brought me through. When I couldn't see the way, it was God's grace. When I was way down deep in that hole, it was God's grace. Oh, church, I don't think y'all hear me. When my back was against the wall, it was God's grace. When my children was acting up, it was God's grace. When I couldn't see past the hills, it was God's grace. I don't know about you, but God's grace is sufficient enough for me. Has he done something for you? They used to say he brought me from a mighty long way. Anytime that God has something planned for us, the devil tries to destroy it. But it ain't a devil in hell that can stop God's grace. I'm happy. I thank God. I'm happy today, Third Baptist, because I know what God did for me. I can't speak for nobody else. But I know it was God's grace. It was his mercy. It was his salvation. Somebody say the blood still works.

devil thought he was going to stop our service, didn't he? Well, he got another thing coming. It's Men's Day. Amen. The devil gets scared when men come together, because the brotherhood is strong. Amen. It was God's grace. Let us all stand for our responsive reading. It was God's grace. It was God's grace. Some people don't know your struggle. That's why we shout. Amen. Our responsive reading is coming from the book of Psalms, 112, verses 1 through 6. Amen. Amen. Thank you, God. Let's read together. And it says, blessed are those who fear the Lord, who find great delight in his commands. Their children. It's now time for our congregational hymn, Oh, How I Love Jesus.

0: Amen. Come on and praise him. Come on and love him today.
1: Amen. Look to your neighbor. Look across the aisle. Welcome to Third Missionary Baptist. Say hello. Amen. It is our Men's Day celebration. Started off a little rough, but that's all right. Amen. I don't know about y'all, but I came to have church today.
0: Amen. Amen.
1: Amen. It is now time for our tithes and our offering. As we prepare to give, we know the Bible reminds us that God loves a cheerful giver. No matter what you have to give, as long as it's from the heart, it's acceptable to God. At this time, I will have Reverend Snowden bless us with the offering prayer.
2: Eternal and all-wise God, my Father, here we are again assembled in your house to lift up holy hands to you, to shout with joy and acclamation of just how much we love you because you first loved us.
0: Yeah.
2: Lord God, you look beyond our faults and you've seen our every need and you have provided for us down through the years. And for this we say thank you. Now, Lord God, you didn't ask for us to give you 100% back. You only asked for a small percentage, just 10%. And God, with the 90%, we could do greater things than we ever thought or imagined because we give it all to you and know that it all belongs to you. Now, Lord God, we ask that you bless those who have to give this morning. Touch hearts and minds of those who don't have it and help them to trust, Father God, to you to provide their every need. Help us to be grateful, thankful, and generous in our giving. It's in Jesus' name I pray. Amen and amen.
3: You can't.
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Amen. It's Men's Day. Amen. It's now time for our announcements and our upcoming events. Our intercessory prayer is every Sunday at 8:30 a.m. right here in Third Baptist. And we invite you out to pray, because that's where we get our strength from, family, through prayer. Amen? Amen. Somebody say Sunday school. Sunday school every Sunday at 9 a.m. We invite you out, children, youth, and adults, to come learn and let's grow together and live out our faith. Amen. Our weekly Bible study is held every Wednesday at noon and then again at 6 p.m. We also stream live on our Facebook platform. Our senior fellowship ministry, outreach ministry, is every third Friday of each month. Rides will be provided. For more information, you can call the number that is provided for you right there on our screen. Advisory board meeting is Tuesday, June 16th at 5 p.m. All leaders, please plan to attend. TNBC Music Ministry Combined Voices Rehearsal will be canceled due to the IGMA conference in Waterloo, Iowa. Combined Voices will sing this upcoming Sunday, June 21st. So let's make a note of that. Join us for our TNBC Women's Ministry Bible Study. It's a time of growth, fellowship, and spiritual renewal. That will be held June 20th from 9 to 10:30 a.m. Our very own Reverend Snowden and Sister Diane Simmons will be facilitating that. The topics for discussion: love of God, love, agape love. Amen. So come ready to learn, share, and be uplifted in a welcoming and spirit-filled environment. Amen. Calling all TMBC seniors, Third Missionary Baptist Church, the T. Spencer Patton Scholarship. The deadline for this scholarship is July 12th, so you can apply online, you can apply by scanning our QR code right here that's provided for you on the screen. Thank you from Zari.

0: Did I say that right, honey? Zaire. All right, I need my glasses. Zaire, I'm so grateful for all the love, prayers, cards, words of encouragement, and all the gifts. Your kindness has truly blessed me and will always be remembered. I appreciate you more than words can say. And I had the opportunity to go over to the graduation last week, and it was just a marvelous thing. It was so beautiful to see these young men and women get blessed by the churches in our community. Amen? Amen. TNBC Youth Lock-In. Our theme is Locked In or Left Out. Stay ready, stay faithful. Our check-in is Friday, June 26th. And our check-out date will be Saturday, June 27th. And I want to tell you, all the young people, please listen up. Ages 10 to 17, this is going to be more than a lock-in. This is going to be an experience. The youth department has put together a very, very special night. And we want to invite you out. Come out, enjoy yourselves, have a good time. There'll be worship, food. We're going to have games. I don't want to give everything away, but we have a very tight schedule, and we want you all to come out, and we're going to have fun in the name of God. Amen? So all youth are welcome, ages 10 to 17. If you scan our code for more information, it'll tell you everything that you need to know, how to register and how to sign up. Amen? Amen. Our Friends and Family Day is every third Sunday. We want to invite you out, your friends, invite your friends, your family. That's every third Sunday right here at TNBC. Amen. A night of praise, power, and celebration. Gospel Soul Revivals, guest preacher, Dr. Cornelius Miller, amen. That will be Sunday, June 21st at 5 p.m. at Greater Works Church, amen. The Word Church of New Beginnings will host a summer revival Tuesday, June 23rd through the 25th. That begins at 6:30 p.m. nightly. The guest evangelist will be Dr. Richardson from Galilee Missionary Baptist Church in Springfield, Louisiana. Amen. Higher Heights will host a fish fry Saturday, June 20th from 11 a.m. to 3 p.m. The cost of the dinners is $15. Amen. So let's make sure we get over there to support them. Progressive Baptist Church will celebrate their second pastoral anniversary of Pastor Paris and Lady Ashley Dothard. That will be held Sunday, June 28th at 3:30 p.m. Check on your elderly, sick, and shut-in. Help them to keep cool in this hot, hot weather. Amen. For all additional announcements, please refer to our bulletin board. Amen. And at this time, we will have someone from our greeters ministry.
1: Good morning, church. This is the time that we set aside to greet our guests. As I call your name, could you please stand and remain standing? We have a visitor today, Robert Sinclair from Davenport, Iowa. Rock Island, Illinois. Dr. Justine McCoy from Davenport, Iowa. If we have any other visitors visiting with us today, could you please stand and state where you're from? We're so glad that you chose Third Missionary Baptist Church to visit with us today. We don't take it lightly. At the end of our service, come up and greet our pastor friends. I gotta get used to saying that. Our pulpit staff. And today is Men's Day, a Men of Excellence. And the M is for making a way. The E is for every day. The N is for nothing but love. Men of Excellence, at the end of the service, come give us a hug.
0: Amen. We want to welcome all of our guests.
2: I just Raz, real quick to put emphasis on, this weekend is our Juneteenth celebration, and our very own Keasia Brown is running for Miss Juneteenth.
0: Amen.
2: Would you stand up, Keasia? Now, I want to say, this young lady is not used to support. As a member of Third Missionary Baptist Church, can we all do our best to try to get out to support this young lady Amen. On this very special day?
0: Amen.
2: And that's all.
0: Amen. Thank you, Minister Hines. We want to welcome all of our guests. We thank you for coming to worship with us. You could have been anywhere. Third Baptist, let's give them a hand of praise. Amen.
3: Good morning, Third Baptist.
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3: To our interim pastor, Josh Cribbs, to the ministerial staff, mothers, deacons, Christian friends. This is for our congregation. As you know, we're dealing with the pastor search. If you have not filled out a search survey and turned it in, please grab one and please fill it out and turn it in to any deacon. We're going to give to the end of the month for those to get turned in, for any members that haven't turned them in yet. We have started our meetings, and we want to utilize your input as well during these meetings. Okay, so if you have not done that survey, just pick one up on the table on your way out and make sure that it gets turned in before the end of the month. Thank you.
0: All right. Thank you, Brother Chairman. Amen. It is now time for prayer. If you would like to submit a prayer request, the information is provided for you on the screen. We ask that you get your prayer request in no later than Thursday by 3 p.m. And those requests will be listed and prayed for continually. You know, oftentimes we tell each other, I'm going to pray for you. I'm going to pray for you. But are we really praying for one another? I don't know about you, family, but I have to stay in constant prayer. See, the enemy is attacking us from all angles, especially us men. And we have to pray for one another. It's power in prayer. Prayer changes things. And you never know what somebody is dealing with on a day-to-day basis. So it's our obligation as Christians to pray for one another. A sincere prayer. Our children are dealing with a lot. This nation is dealing with a lot. We have to pray for one another. I don't know your burden. I don't know your trial. But if you bring it to God, He's a healer. He's a doctor. He's a provider. So I invite you to the altar to lay your burden down. Your family might be dealing with something. Your children might be dealing with something. Now is the time to lay it on the altar.
5: Thank you.
0: I'm going to ask Minister Richardson to bless us with our altar prayer.

0: the creator of every good and perfect gift, we come right now, Lord, just to say thank you. We want to say thank you for being good to us. You woke us up this morning. You clothed us in our right mind. You allowed us the activities of our limbs. Not only that, you allowed us to make it safe and sound to the house of prayer. For that, we want to say thank you.
1: Thank you.
0: Master, we also want to say thank you, but we also want to say, you said in your word, ask of me. And that if we ask of you that you would, if it be your will, that you would be able to provide for us. And I'm not going to ask for much. I'm just going to ask for three things. First of all, I want to ask that you allow your Holy Spirit to remain in this place. We ask that you allow each and every person under the sound of my voice touch their needs, whatever they are. We pray, oh God, for those on the prayer list. We pray for those sick and shut in, those in the convalescent homes, those in the nursing homes, those are just on their bed of affliction. We ask that you touch right now, if it be thy will right now. The second thing I'm going to ask for, Lord, that you look on the bereaved hearted, those are broken and distressed. We ask that you touch them right now. Lord, we also ask, Lord, that you look on each and every person that had a desire to be here but couldn't make it today. We ask that you touch and look on their situation, Lord. We ask a special blessing, Lord, on the Beverly family as they traveled to Des Moines, Lord, to bury a loved one. We also ask for a special blessing on the King family, the Leak family, and all those that are bereaved and brokenhearted under the sound of my weak voice. Last but not least, Lord, we pray right now for this ministry, Lord, that you can bind us so close together that one can't fall for the other. We pray for our leader, Lord, our empress leader, Lord, wherever he may be. We ask that you touch him from the crown of his head to the sole of his feet right now. In the mighty name of Jesus, you said in your word that if we pray fervently, that you would hear and answer us. We praying right now. Last but not least, Lord, we pray for the man of God that's going to bring a word. We ask that you allow that word to marinate and resonate in our hearts. Give us a word that we can use throughout this week. We ask, Lord, also that you may have the sinner man come crying, what must I do to be saved? Now, when we've done all that we can do, and we can't do no more, and we have to come off the old smoky battlefield, to ride no more. We just want to be able to meet you somewhere in a dying hour. These and other blessings we ask in Jesus' name and for his sake. Amen. Praise God. Amen.

0: Amen. Today is our Men's Day celebration. Isn't our choir doing an amazing job? Amen. If you missed yesterday's...
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0: Kickback Saloon in Tampico says, for almost 250 years, our armed forces have given us the freedoms we enjoy today. 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

0: the mother of 4-H. More from the Iowa Almanac in a moment.
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0: Celestia Josephine Field was born on Sunnyside Farm near Shenandoah on June 21, 1881. Her mother was also named Celestia Josephine, so the newborn was known throughout her life as Jessie. At age 19, Jessie Field was hired to teach at Clarinda's Goldenrod School. She felt that rural children needed more connections with each other than they were getting, so she began holding informal after-school lessons in what became the Boys' Corn Club and Girls' Home Club. She continued her own education and wound up as a school principal in Montana. Before long, her older brother, Henry Field, who was himself getting quite a reputation for his seed company, wrote and asked her to move back home because the job of Page County Country School Superintendent was open. She got the job in 1906. She continued working with students outside of school, and to reward those who excelled, in 1910 she designed a three-leaf clover pen with the letter H on the leaves, standing for head, hands, and heart. Later, a fourth leaf was added, originally standing for home and later health. Soon, these 4-H clubs spread to other areas, and by 1914, a national 4-H organization was born. Jessie Field moved to New York City in 1913 to become National Secretary of the YWCA. She returned to Southwest Iowa in 1917, married, and devoted the rest of her working life to family and connecting with homemakers via programs on her brother's radio station. She died in 1971 at the age of 89, after breaking her hip in a fall, which then led to pneumonia. More than 25 million young people have participated in 4-H in the century it has been in existence. The mother of 4-H, Jessie Field Shambaugh, was born near Shenandoah on this date in 1881. And that's Iowa Almanac for June 21st. There's more online at iowaalmanac.com. Until tomorrow, I'm Jeff Stein.

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0: love the arts? 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

Every weekday in Topeka, third grader Linda Brown had to leave home at 7:40 a.m. to get to school by 9. She had to walk all the way across town through a railroad yard just to get there. And this infuriated her father, Oliver Brown, since another school, Sumner, was right in the neighborhood. But Linda was black, and the Sumner school was white. Oliver Brown tried in vain to register his daughter at the segregated school. He was frustrated time and again, but he was a man on a mission fueled by his faith in the Bill of Rights. He took his case all the way to the U.S. Supreme Court, where Brown versus the Board of Education became a civil rights landmark. On July 10, 1954, Chief Justice Earl Warren ruled that in public education, separate but equal, has no place. Freedom has a name, the Bill of Rights. A public service announcement of this station and the American Bar Association.

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1: Hi, I'm Kristen Bauer. 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

0: Hello and welcome to another episode of Catholic Messenger Conversations. I am your host, Dan Russo, editor of the Catholic Messenger. I'm here with my co-host, Lindsay Steele, diocesan reporter. We are going to try something a little bit different today. We're going to do a news roundup, and then we're going to discuss an upcoming event and some of the other current events surrounding the beatification of Archbishop Fulton Sheen. So, Lindsay, why don't you start us off? What are we covering lately?
1: Well, there's a lot happening right now, which is kind of surprising. Usually, summer's a bit of a lull, but there's a lot going on right now. Bishop Dennis Walsh ordained Father Alfonso Pisano to the priesthood at Sacred Heart Cathedral earlier this month. The California native had a long journey to the priesthood. He felt a calling from a young age, but really took his time to figure out how and where to serve. And fortunately, he ended up here with us. He had some friends from California come up to celebrate his ordination, which is not exactly easy to get from here to there. There's no direct flights between here and the nearest airport, so you know it's nice that they could make it work. And Dan, you wrote about them too, right?
0: Yes, there was a couple, Kelly and her husband, who Kelly Rivas is the woman that I interviewed, and she basically met Father Alfonso when they were working at Disneyland in California. So he had when you say long journey, we're talking about like he went from the Magic Kingdom to teaching in high schools to all kinds of private sector jobs, and then he went in and out of different seminaries until finally he answered his call. And this woman knew even at Disneyland that Father Alfonso was ready or was eventually going to serve people as a priest. So it was really cool to meet them, and her husband actually met him through their wedding, and he said the prayers at their wedding. So they were both here in Iowa. They had come a long way. They now live in the Diocese of Orange out near Los Angeles.
1: And another cool thing that happened recently, there's a vocations monstrance that John Paul II, now a saint, blessed at the start of the year of the Eucharist in 2004, and that was just days before his death. I looked into this, and he blessed six of them, one for each of the major populated continents. The one for North America toured for about a year, and then due to its popularity, became a traveling monstrance under the watchful eye of Sarah International's USA branch. Father Dominic Nguyen, one of our younger priests, learned about it last year and called Sarah USA in Chicago and found out that it would be available on Corpus Christi this year and decided to reserve it. He invited Bishop Walsh to his parish in Grinnell to lead a Corpus Christi procession on June 7th, and they prayed for vocations as well. And originally I was just going to do a photo and a cut line, but the more I looked into it, the more interesting it got. I couldn't find any record of the monstrance being in our diocese before. And I talked to Bill McAfoos, who leads the St. Sarah Club here in Davenport, and he couldn't recall it being here either. And there's this whole process with the shipping to make sure it doesn't get damaged or lost, because obviously this is a pretty valuable item. It has a protective case, much like a musical instrument might, and it has to be heavily padded in a UPS or FedEx shipment. Now, Dan, you had asked, like, do they have to take it on a plane with them, reserve a seat for it. Not quite, but the Sarans are in charge of shipping and purchasing insurance for it in case it gets lost or damaged, and it hasn't yet. In this case, Sarans shipped the monstrance to Bill, and then he handed it to Father Dominic when he was in town for Father Pisano's ordination. And then after the procession, Bill picked it up and shipped it overnight to Texas. It was a tight turnaround. Usually they can do it in 2 to 3 days shipping, but it did make it to its next destination in time. And speaking of traveling long distances, Bishop Tom Hennen, a beloved former priest of the Diocese of Davenport, who now serves as a bishop in Oregon, came back to Iowa for the Red Dinner at Sacred Heart Cathedral. That's a yearly fundraiser. They usually bring in some pretty good speakers for that. And our editor emeritus, Barb Arlen Fye, was on hand and got some nice pictures and put together a great story about that event. It was a special homecoming. I wasn't available that night, but I did get to see Bishop Hennen in the halls of the chancery briefly, and it's always nice to see him. And then one story, which isn't out yet, but should be next week, and I love this one. Marlene Franz, who's been working in the Regina Catholic Schools office in Iowa City for the past 57 and a half years, yes, you heard that right, is going to retire at the end of this month. I had a chance to talk to her and some of her colleagues and former students, and it's the kind of thing that really touches your heart, and I can't wait for our readers to learn more about her. And perhaps the most exciting news of the last week and the topic of this podcast is our Archbishop Sheen pilgrimage. This is something Dan planned to celebrate the Archbishop's upcoming beatification. And Bishop Walsh has come on board to serve as our chaplain. So that's very exciting. Dan, so what can you tell us about it and about the Archbishop himself?
0: Well, I think one of the things we want to do with this event is we want to spiritually enrich people by getting together and going to see the places where an actual or would-be saint grew up. And it's not often that you have American saints. I believe there's only 4 American-born saints in the history of the Catholic Church, and he would be the 4th. The other thing about him is he's a Midwesterner. He grew up on a farm in Illinois, right outside of the city of Peoria. He was an altar boy at the cathedral there. He rose to the heights of the church after studying theology at a university in Belgium. And he became one of the first televangelists in American history. We all know about the famous ones today, like Joel Osteen, or the people you see on Sunday mornings, or there's even whole networks now dedicated to evangelism. But if you can imagine a Catholic bishop in full garb on a network TV show during prime time, he used to compete against the comedian Milton Berle, who was pretty popular in the 1950s, and he would beat him in the ratings. So all he had was a chalkboard, his red sash, his bishop's garb, and he was able to just talk and bring people in. So I thought, since he is going to be beatified, which is the step right before sainthood, that we should bring people over there so that they can get some of a sense of the spiritual heritage of this area, but also it helps bring people together, and it's a fundraiser for both the cathedral, the Sheen Museum, which has the mementos from his life and all kinds of other history, and also it will be a way to help raise funds for the messenger. So we are accepting people on the pilgrimage, and what I've learned through this process is that one person's life can make a lot of difference. You might have heard Sheen in the headlines, but some way or another, you're probably connected to somebody who knew Sheen or who was influenced by his work. So I know, Lindsay, you told me that if you weren't working for the Catholic Message, you probably wouldn't have heard of him, right? I mean, honestly, a lot of people in the modern
1: times. And I should mention, I went to college in Peoria.
0: Yeah, she went to college in Peoria. So for the younger generations, people don't know Sheen as much as they used to. But for people of a certain generation, he was, that was when we had 3 TV networks, and he got an audience of 20 to 30 million people per week. It's hard for us to imagine that because we have a fragmented media now and nobody really sees that. But the messages that he put out, the thing that I learned by doing a preview story for this event is that his messages are resurging now. They're becoming more popular because there's a certain timeless element to them. And I'm going to give you a couple examples of what I learned about Sheen through this process. And maybe if he can't come on the pilgrimage with us, at the very least, it'll help, give you a little sustenance for your spiritual life. One of the people I talked to through planning this pilgrimage is a priest named Monsignor Jason Gray. He is a priest for the Diocese of Peoria, and he's the executive director of the Archbishop Fulton J. Sheen Foundation. And he actually worked on the sainthood cause for Fulton Sheen. So he's a canon lawyer as well as a priest. And in the Catholic Church, many people who are Christian but maybe not Catholic don't know this. There's a very detailed process in order to become a saint. It's not just a thing by popular vote. And I don't know, Lindsay, maybe you can enlighten me. I mean, before I started this research, I had no idea, or I had some idea, but not to this extent, about how people become saints. And I just want to poll you. Had you ever looked into why or how people become saints?
1: I probably learned just kind of on the periphery of it when I was in religious ed in high school or whatnot. You have to have 2 approved miracles, and that's something that might trip a lot of cases up, because that's a pretty big deal. They're not just going to consider anything to be a miracle.
0: Yeah, that's you're right on point there, because I knew that you had to have at least two miracles, but I didn't know what the approval process was in detail. And Father Gray told me about this particular approval process and just in general what happens. And just to educate our audience, the first thing is that the church, in conjunction with people who are skeptical, you have to be objective and skeptical of a person's life. So they look through all the person's writings, all the things they've done, and they say, did this person live a life of heroic virtue? And if that is proven to be true, then the person gets the title of venerable. That's the first major step. After a person is declared venerable based on their actions and their thoughts and writings during life, then you get into the miracles stuff. And what Father Gray told me was that they have to investigate the miracles in conjunction with medical doctors. And these medical doctors have to find, usually it's a healing of some kind that has no, typical medical explanation. And in the case of Fulton Sheen, Monsignor Gray was involved in investigating it. And there was a young mother who was giving birth at home in rural Peoria and outside of Peoria, and it, you know, on the scans and everything before this, the baby looked completely healthy, but there was a problem with the umbilical cord during the birth, and there were problems, and the baby came out and was not breathing, and there was no heartbeat. So this is a quote from the article, from the interview I did with Monsignor Gray that I'm going to read about the case of this baby. The father baptized him James Fulton in honor of Sheen. And before the birth, in utero, everything looked good. And a complication during the birthing process caused the lack of vital signs. So what happened was this family prayed to Fulton Sheen. It took the ambulance about 20 minutes to get there. Then they had to transport the baby to the hospital. He was finally given medical attention. And after about 1 hour, the baby was revived. And not only that, but the baby had no complications, no brain damage, nothing like that. And that was the first miracle that was attributed to Sheen. It had to be investigated by doctors as well as theologians and others to make sure that this was legitimate. So Monsignor Gray was among those that signed off on this. It was sent to Pope Francis. Pope Francis approved the miracle in 2019, but then there were some delays about Fulton Sheen's process. A lot of it had to do with where his body was going to be buried, and there were some legal fights. Long story short, the beatification was announced in the spring, and he's going to go through that process on September 24th. And then there's going to be one more miracle that has to be attributed, and that can take a long time. And like you said, some of these people, they get through the first miracle, they're beatified, but it could be decades or even generations, or maybe they never get to sainthood. But Monsignor Gray told me some breaking news, which is, since it took so long from 2019 until now, he's already involved. He's part of the team that's investigating other claims of miracles. And he says there's a pretty good chance that within several years, like a year or two, maybe three, that they will have that second miracle. And then Sheen will then become a canonized saint in the Catholic Church. So these are some of the background things. I don't know, you've been to Peoria. We're going to go there, and during this pilgrimage, we're going to see not only where Sheen served as an altar boy, the cathedral where he was ordained a priest, and also where his tomb is located. That's one of the stops we're going to make. We're also going to go to this museum, which has mementos from his life that people have sent in. He's a pretty beloved figure around the world, even in other countries, because he was part of the Pontifical Mission Society. During his time as a bishop, he raised money for the Catholic missions abroad, and he was very successful at it, raising in the tens of millions of dollars. In fact, he even donated his entire salary from his TV show, Life is Worth Living, to charity, including the missions. So these are some of the things that I learned in researching this story, which made it a very, topical thing and a personal thing, because you get to talk to somebody who is directly involved in this unusual process for sainthood. So, Lindsay, I just want to ask you, you've been to Peoria. Mm-hmm. What can you tell me about the town? I've never been there. What do you remember?
1: I don't know if anybody's ever asked me that. I would say that it's somewhat similar to Davenport, where I live, Dubuque, where you live. Any of these river towns in kind of the setup where, you know, the older sections near the river, out farther is where you got the shopping malls. You got Bradley University, which is where I went. I've been to a couple of the churches there. One was right next to college, and then another one near the river is where my sister got married. I can tell you where some of the good restaurants are. Some of them are still there. Some of them, like Avanti's, which was very much beloved by college students, is no longer there. But you guys are going to have some nice sandwiches on the trip. And yeah. there's lots of options. So if you need gluten-free, you need vegetarian, there's going to be some options for you. And that's all in the fee. But if you ever get a chance to go to Peoria, One World is my favorite place.
0: Awesome. Well, the thing I thought was cool is that, you know, we're a religious or a Catholic newspaper, and we try to bring the faith to the real world and things that are going on actually in the world and things that people are doing. The thing I like about this is this Sane, who has this great reputation at this point, started small. He started in a regular town, just like the towns that we live in. Mm. And, you know, you might think of also the Pope over there in Rome or people like far away, in France or Africa, or where they've had a lot of apparitions and things like that. But this brings it home. So I hope that people, so far we've got about half the bus full, and we're looking for more people to come. As part of the day, we're going to say Mass, but we're also going to have a little bit of fun. I mean, there'll be a lunch. We're going to go on a scenic drive there in Peoria. There's a place there that I guess Teddy Roosevelt called one of the greatest natural wonders of our country. It's called Grandview Drive. And again, I think that this is something where you want to bring the faith alive in your heart so that you can bring it to others. And it's a good opportunity. And I know,
1: remind our readers, what's the date and the times for that one?
0: Well, it's going to happen on July 24th. We're leaving at 8 a.m. from the St. Vincent Center here in Davenport, which is right near St. Ambrose. And then we're going to get there around 10 a.m. We're going to do a tour of the museum. We're going to have lunch and see a documentary film. Then we're going to tour the cathedral, and we're going to have Mass near the tomb of Archbishop Sheen. We're going to do the drive I talked about, and then we'll be home the same day. So the cost is $100, and you can sign up on our website, catholicmessenger.net, or you could just call us. We are also, we're not only are we hoping that you'll come on the pilgrimage, but if you can't, we're hoping that you'll pray for us and just pray for our country in general as we come towards the 250th anniversary of the country. This is one of the big things going on. I know that there's a lot of, uncertainty or division in the country, but also this is one of the things where, you know, our faith can bring us together, regardless of what faith you are. You know, maybe you're Catholic, maybe you're a different branch of Christianity. When we pray together, I think it makes things better and it transforms the world, which is what we're trying to do with this pilgrimage and what we hope in general could happen. The other thing I'd like to say, and Lindsay, I don't know if you, in covering these stories, you get to meet a lot of great people who live out their faith. You talked about that secretary. Mm-hmm. Sheen might be a famous example of somebody who puts his faith into practice every day, but I think you can attest that we get to meet people that, like that person you just mm-hmm. interviewed that lives it out. Now, you mm-hmm. said she was a really great lady when I talked to you, and we're going to have that story. And was there anything in particular about her that you thought, hey, you know, this is somebody that I can look up to, or that, you know, is a role model for these kids that she deals with every day?
1: Well, I had asked her at the end of the interview, and it's not in my final version of the story because it just kind of didn't fit, but I had asked her if she had any advice for people that are there now, students and staff that will be there in the future. And she says, be kind. Remember to always be kind. Mm-hmm. But I would say, like, you know, as far as, you know, this trip is concerned, and pilgrimages, any time you're around other people, you know, for the same cause and experiencing the same things, it really is a great chance to meet friends and meet people. You never know who has a story. I've been to Regina lots of times. I have never met Marlene. you never know who you're going to run into. And a lot of times it's the people you wouldn't expect that have the greatest story. So if you go on something like this pilgrimage, you're not just going to learn about the Archbishop Sheen or, you know, see Grandview Drive, which I have been on before. I was on it once on a date. It was probably the only good thing about the date was that drive. But yeah, just great opportunities to get to know people. And, you know, who doesn't need connection right now with how divided the world is?
0: Sure. And I think that's the thing. Sheen is a famous example, but we can all be like that. We can all be lights to people in our lives. And I think people like him are just a sort of a beacon pointing us to that greater light that we can also, you know, try to emulate. So
1: and help us to see why life is worth living.
0: Yeah. Well there you go. I like how you tied that in. So, yeah. And I mean, I think one of the things, and I guess I'll close with this because we did pull a clip from Archbishop Fulton Sheen where he talks about prayer. It's just a short clip from one of his longer TV shows that were on for several years. The height of his fame was in the 1950s when he was on that TV show and he won an Emmy for it, which is pretty remarkable if you can imagine a Catholic bishop winning an Emmy, which is a secular award for broadcasting. But he talks about prayer as being a dialogue between yourself and God. So you don't just talk, but you also have to listen. And I think that's an opportunity that a pilgrimage gives anyone, whether it's this Sheen pilgrimage or any time you take time apart from your busy life to quiet things, be in nature, or be in a place where you're heading towards God's grace. So he talks about that. So I wanted to close with that clip. It's about 2 minutes long. So we'll just let Bishop Sheen take us out. And we want to thank you all for listening to this podcast. If you're interested in our work, go to thecatholicmessenger.net. You can subscribe there. You can also see some of our stories, including the article I referenced, my interview with Monsignor Jason Gray, or Lindsay's interview with Regina. What was her name again, Lindsay?
1: Marlene Franz, and it should Marlene be out Franz. In next week's paper, which would be the 25th of June.
0: So Sheen is your famous saint, and she's your everyday future saint, I guess you could say. So yeah, we'll leave you with a little clip from Fulton Sheen, and thank you to KALA and Dave Baker for helping us make this podcast possible. We'll see you next time. Thank you.
1: Bye for now.
2: Peace be to you. Many look on prayer in somewhat the same fashion as an aviator may look on a parachute. He hopes that he will never have to use it, but it may come in handy in case he has to bail out. Prayer, as our blessed Lord talked about it and taught it, was something quite different. Let us first of all see how prayer was used in his own life. There are four great heads under which our blessed Lord spoke of prayer. First of all, his prayers were at the great events of his life. He prayed at his baptism. He prayed before he chose the 12 apostles. He prayed also before Peter made the confession of his divinity. He prayed at the Transfiguration. He prayed in Gethsemane. He prayed on the cross. Then, in addition to these great events of his life, he prayed also in the course of his ministry. He prayed, for example, before the great conflict with the temple authorities. He prayed before giving the apostles the Lord's Prayer. He prayed when the Greeks came to him. And he prayed after feeding the 5,000. In addition to these two special headings of prayer, he also prayed at his miracles. He prayed, for example, when he healed the multitude, when he fed the 5,000, when he healed the deaf mute, and when he raised Lazarus from the dead. And then in a fourth category, there were prayers that he said for others. He prayed for the 11. He prayed for the whole church. He prayed for those who nailed him to the cross. And in a very special way, he prayed for Peter.

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0: Hello, friends. 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

stage, playing the latest rage. And when our show was through, we'd get a good review. 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
2: Well, here I am again, sitting in front of this computer screen at 3 in the morning, paying some bills. And you come across my mind real heavy. And I want to reach out to you, you know, say something funny. Just say hello. I'd really like to call you, but it's late, so I think I'll send you an email that you can pick up in the morning. And I know I haven't seen you in a long time, but that doesn't mean my feelings aren't strong. And sometimes it seems we just go along from day to day, not saying the things we should say. But right here, right now, for me today, I want you to know.

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I mean, there's a difference, right? I mean, this ain't about hating, it's about creating. Now, Candy, baby, can I talk to these people? I need to show them what it is about my funk.

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Whether at this type of zoo or that one, tune out the noise by downloading the new TuneIn app. Compatible with